0: families. As security risks have intensified in war risk areas, the DMW and the OWA have heightened safeguards for our seafarers while strengthening our capacity for emergency repatriation. Our support also continues when they return home. Through the Full Cycle National Reintegration Program, we provide livelihood, wellness, financial literacy, and other assistance based on their needs and on their skills. This includes the 2026 Likha Marino Business Plan Competition, which provides returning Filipino seafarers with business coaching and technical guidance, as well as seed capital for winning business proposals. We also recognize that protecting our seafarers goes hand in hand with strengthening our local maritime industry. We are improving certification and licensing and providing regulatory relief to help domestic shipping remain safe and competitive. These reforms will help us build a stronger maritime industry that creates opportunities for our people and keeps our islands connected and safe. But government cannot do this by itself. This is precisely why gatherings such as this convention are very, very important. The government, employers, ship owners, labor, and education and training institutions each have an important role to play. Through it all, our seafarers themselves remain at the heart of all of these efforts. Let us ensure that every Filipino that sails under the Philippine flag or represents the Philippines abroad an international vessel carries the confidence that their country stands behind them. They have spent generations connecting the Philippines to the world. We owe it to them to build a system worthy of their sacrifice, their trust, and their dreams. We have sailed far because our people are capable, and we will sail forward because we will do so together. Maraming salamat. Mabuhay ang ating mga Filipino seafarers. Mabuhay ang bagong Pilipinas.
1: Thank you, Mr.
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4: 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At para pag-usapan po yan, nasa linya ng ating komunikasyon ang Director ng Department of Tourism, Culture and Arts of Manila, walang iba kundi si Director Crystal Bagaching. 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
5: Magandang umaga, Beshi Hazel, and thank you very much for inviting us this morning. 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
4: Hi ma'am, good morning! 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
4: Exactly, at napakaganda po ng ating pagkukwentuhan. 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
5: 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You know, Manila has so much to offer. And if Manilenyo ka, you will rediscover yung city mo. 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

0: Magandang tanghali po sa inyong lahat. Nagbabalik po ang special coverage ng Radyo Pilipinas, Radyo Publiko. Ang impeachment trial kay Vice President Sara Duterte. Ito po ang paglilitis, the impeachment hearing of Vice President Sara Duterte. Ngayong araw po, September 23, ang itinakdang araw ng Senate Impeachment Court para sa oral arguments ng prosecution at defense tungkol po mismo sa voting threshold. Ngayon ay atin ang humpakinggan ang nagaganap ngayon sa Senado.
1: What I do want to mention, because this now is in connection with some statements made by the parties, in particular, and I respect both of you. You're both very good lawyers. Thank you for the time that you have taken. The prosecution through Prosecutor Chel Jokno mentioned that he does not recall that any of the amici curiae mentioned the word mistrial. I don't recall either. We are alike in that recollection. But I do have my personal notes, and then I asked my staff to check, and anyone is willing, anyone can verify that. I had asked former Chief Justice Puno if my understanding of his statement was accurate, and I post it, and I will do it again now, that when the two situations when the Supreme Court may review the decisions made by the impeachment court. And the first is when the impeachment court denies the first case is when the impeachment court denies a senator judge's right to participate. And the second one is when the respondent is denied a fair trial, therefore denied of due process. I asked Chief Justice Puno if tama yung narinig ko, and he said yes, and both parties may give their own opinion, or we can refer to the stenographic notes. And then after that, he even said that this is reviewable by the Supreme Court and can result in the nullity of the case. So he may not have used the word mistrial, but he used the word nullity. And then I have no right naman to question the presiding officer unless I disagree with his opinion, but he's more than willing to clarify, because I have long submitted to the reality that our memories are not perfect, no? So I'm always willing to be corrected if I remember incorrectly. The way I understood the presiding officer's statement is gusto lang niya pag nag-decide na tayo, tapos na. Hindi yung ang intindi ko is hindi pa after that pupunta pa sa korte, ang dami pang question. And it's the same thing that Senator Judge Alan Cayetano was saying, na, and I agree, my prayer is that the evidence is so convincingly one way or the other para we can move on, para we're not left in this sea of doubt, drowning, trying to breathe. You know, we need to be able to move on. What's my point? My point, Mr. Presiding Officer, is that I agree with you that we want to put finality here, but I may not agree with some views that this cannot be justiciable, because we may disagree with the amici curiae. No one says that we are bound by all their statements. In fact, they had somewhat conflicting statement in as much as I tried to reconcile. So I don't need an answer, but if we may allow the parties to answer, if they would like to answer. Thank you.
2: If they would like to, who would... ngayon ba kayo nagkahi?
3: Your Honor, I'll begin.
2: Briefly, sir.
3: Yes, Your Honors. I think it's justiciable. But basically, I'm looking at Article 8, Section 1, which is the expanded certiorari jurisdiction of the Supreme Court. So basically, Your Honors, wala naman kasi talaga tayong word na mistrial sa Philippine jurisdiction, hindi ba? But that can be brought up upon grave abuse of discretion. Yun lang naman po yun talagang punto doon. So as far as political questions are concerned, obviously, that is not reviewable by the Supreme Court. Pero kung meron mang naging grave abuse of discretion, then definitely it is reviewable by the Supreme Court, Your Honors.
2: Honorable Jokno, briefly.
4: Thank you, Your Honor. I think two rules are very clear First, that the Supreme Court cannot give advisory opinions. And second, that it has no jurisdiction over declaratory relief. And our position is that if this question were to be brought up to the court now, it is not yet ripe for determination because there's been no vote yet. There's yet no aggrieved party and no injury. Therefore, we respectfully submit that it is not justiciable at this time.
2: Thank you, Honorable Jogno. Senator Judge Alan Cayetano is recognized.
5: Mr. Presiding Officer, Mr. Senate yes, President, let me be pressure, totally sir? Honest. No? And I'll talk about myself, but I think some of our colleagues feel the same way. If we're going to vote on this issue, we're not going to participate because we don't think it's a matter that we can vote on. You don't taste poison. You don't vote on what's right or wrong. No? So we don't think it's a matter of interpretation. So I do very much see the point of Senator Soto that to call the previous motion. So I'd like to ask you, to clarify the procedure because naghalo na dito yung judicial procedure at saka rules of the Senate. Are we decided to vote on it? Then we will just not participate or can we appeal first and see if a majority do not want to vote on it? What is the better procedure, Mr. Presiding Officer? And again, we won't argue to death because we've argued this pretty much, and I think everyone has their idea. But if we're going to proceed, I do not want to be a part of it. But I will continue to respect, you know, our colleagues and the integrity of this court.
2: The chair took the manifestation and amendment to the motion of Senator Judge Soto in advisement at this point in time because prior to the vote on Senator Judge Erwin Tulfo's appeal, the chair will explain exactly what we are voting for and what an aye and a nay vote okay would mean.
5: So the ruling is there will be a vote.
2: There will be a vote today as scheduled earlier, as agreed earlier in the advisory issued by the court.
5: And no one is appealing the ruling of the presiding officer that there will be a vote.
2: I think the more appropriate procedure, Honor, would be, if at all, if the chair may suggest procedurally, to raise a point of order as to the, if I get the point of your honor correctly, as to the presence or absence of the power of the impeachment court to act on this matter okay in regard to interpreting Article yes 11,
5: so
2: Section 36.
5: With all due respect to our colleagues, just so that, you know, we can decide and there will be no delay and then all the arguments had been laid out, no? So for all the arguments that have been said, that this is a motion for reconsideration, that this has been settled long ago, I mean, the records will bear out the different reasons. I raise a point of order. As stated by the presiding officer.
2: Questioning the Senate sitting as an impeachment court's power to interpret.
5: To interpret or to reopen this issue.
2: To address this issue in the impeachment court, because yes, I believe the position of His
5: At
2: Honor
5: this time,
2: is
5: yes,
2: it should be
5: to,
2: in the court.
5: I will rephrase. So we are raising a point of order of the power of the impeachment court to raise this issue at this time.
2: Both with respect to the power and the timing?
5: Yes.
2: In response to the point of order, if I may, for the record, Your Honor, any objection with respect to the court's authority to interpret Article 11, Section 36 must also operate, as stated earlier, in pari passu. Meaning to say, the July 6 ruling itself of the court, which the Honorable Cayetano clarified too, is an interpretation of the phrase, all members of the Senate. That authority cannot be recognized when it supports one interpretation and then denied when the same provision is on appeal. The question may concern the correctness of the interpretation, but not, to my mind, the court's authority to make it. Whatever interpretative authority supported the July 6 ruling must apply with equal force to the resolution of the present appeal. This finds support In the Manila Prince Hotel case, GR number 122156, that says the impeachment court is not precluded from resolving procedural and other

0: interpretation, because at the end of the trial, we have to vote, and depending on the number of the votes, the presiding officer has to say whether the person is found guilty or innocent. So that's obvious. What we're questioning is that if you look at the history of the impeachment court, we've always considered all members all. And it's only when they're removed, they're resigned, or they're dead before we lower the threshold. And that is why on the first day we questioned. That's why in the first day, in a sense, naunahan niyo kami, Mr. Presiding Officer, because that was your also political sense and the wisdom given to you to make that clear, because there were so many rumors. Because we just came from a tumultuous change of leadership, and we were arguing about the numbers, which is also in the Constitution. So when we got to where we were on July 6, when we were beginning, we wanted to assure ourselves that this will be a court that will accord all fairness to everyone, and that our vote will be counted. On a side note, that's why the whole team, hindi lang umubra lahat, ay nagpatubo ng balbas, because quietly, at least malaman nyo ngayon, this is a symbol, don't shave our votes. And when you made that ruling on the July 6, we almost all shaved. Buti na lang hindi pa kami mag-shave, because we feel if you make that ruling today, you make that vote today, there will actually be vote shaving. Again, I said a while ago, and I'll stick to that, tapos na lahat ng arguments, we do have to decide. So I move that, I appeal the decision of the presiding officer, and I'd like to see who are for and against, no, saying that this is out of order.
1: There is a, yes, Senator Judge Panglin.
2: Yes, Mr. President, just a procedural matter. There was a appeal to the ruling of the chair, that being the case, under our rules, we will have to vote on the appeal, whether we will agree with the appeal or support the appeal or not. For the record, Mr. President.
0: Yes, that's correct, Mr. President. Sir President, Senator Pia would like to be recognized.
1: Senator Judge Pia is recognized.
3: It's actually just a clarification I'd like to seek, Mr. Presiding Officer. And I quote, no, so please, I'm happy to be corrected if mali yung notes. Well, hindi na to notes. This is a quotation that I asked my staff to give me. This is from the ruling of His Honor on July 26. After stating the constitutional provision on two-thirds of all members of the Senate, the presiding officer went on to say, this is the prevailing law today, and whether we agree with it or not, we must abide by it. However, those who disagree are not without recourse, because this is without prejudice to the right of any party who holds a different view to seek judicial relief. And should the Supreme Court, which possesses the sole authority to interpret the Constitution by virtue of its power of judicial review, render a different ruling on this question, other than what the chair has stated, this court and this representation shall faithfully abide by that ruling of the Supreme Court. So may I just ask clarity from His Honor, the presiding officer, if the reconsideration now is a digression from his earlier statement on July 6.
1: A regression?
3: A digression, well, a change.
1: Should the appeal of Senator Erwin Tulfo be won, then the ruling of the court will be changed. If it is lost, then the ruling of the court, as verbalized by the presiding officer on July 6, shall be maintained.
3: Following our, I think it's not, I'm not sure if it's in the rules, no, but our practice that if there's any person, any member of the impeachment court that questions the ruling of the presiding officer, they may raise it. That's what we're
1: who
3: following.
1: Voted in favor of the majority. That would be correct.
3: Okay. And then does it follow that whatever that decision is consistent with the July 6 ruling, that party, whoever is not satisfied with that ruling, can go to the Supreme Court? Is that the position of the presiding officer?
1: That is the position of the presiding officer, yes. I agree with Attorney Poa that it is a justiciable controversy, even from July 6 up to, if at all, whatever decision we will be making today.
3: Okay.
1: Whichever way it goes.
3: Thank you. And I'd just like to end with...

0: the statement that it is our position, well, at least I can only speak for myself, no? But if there are members who have the same view, then feel free to adopt my position. It is our belief that only the Supreme Court can interpret the Constitution, except nga po yung literal meaning, yung ordinary meaning na pinaliwanag ko na kanina. And so if the impeachment court's decision is to interpret this in a different way, and clearly, dear colleagues, this is an interpretation, because even the Amici Curie would have different explanations on how all members would be interpreted. Yung bang kasama ba dun yung detained? I mean, I have a whole list here and I can read it, but di ko nagagawin kasi it's on record naman po. Sino yung may exclude dito? Yung permanent disability? Ang dami yung explanation. So, kaya ho, ang position ko is this is for the Supreme Court. This is not within the authority of the impeachment court. And so, if this body will decide to proceed with an interpretation, then I will no longer be able to participate in that decision, Mr. President. To be clear lang, in that decision, as of now, yun lang naman po ang aking position on this. Thank you.
1: Mr. Presiding Officer.
2: Yes, Senator Judge Soto.
1: Yes, partly I concur with what Senator Pia Cayetano was saying. And as a matter of fact, if the court decides to approve the motion of Senator Tulfo, which I proposed to be amended, and it is carried, then it becomes justiciable. That's the time that they can bring it up to the Supreme Court. If we do not act now, nobody can bring it to the Supreme Court. It's actually a good move. So that once and for all, somebody will bring it up to the Supreme Court. If the motion is approved. Thank you, sir.
2: Anyway, procedurally, the chair made a ruling in relation to the point of order of Senator Judge Alan Cayetano, which was appealed by the good gentleman from Taguig, as pointed out by Senator Judge Francis Apanglinan. We now proceed to a vote and divide the House. Before we proceed to the vote, an A or yes vote is in favor of the appeal of Senator Judge Alan Cayetano. A nay or negative vote is in favor of the ruling of the chair in regard to the point of order. If that is clear, we shall now proceed to repeat.
3: Ready after.
2: A yes or a vote,
3: yes,
2: sustains and agrees with the appeal of Senator Judge Alan Cayetano. A negative or nay vote will sustain the ruling of the chair and therefore agrees with the ruling of the chair. Yes, Senator Judge Pangalinan.
4: Yes, just a clarification lang actually, or manifestation that we are not yet addressing the motion of...
2: This is the point of order of Senator Judge
4: yes,
2: Alan Cayetano.
4: We are not addressing the motion of Senator Erwin Tulfo as to the threshold issue. We are just addressing the point of order issue raised by
5: so
4: Senator.
5: My understanding,
2: by the chair, yes,
5: correct me if I'm wrong, Mr. Presiding Officer, to have a meeting of minds with Senator Pangilinan. So if the motion is carried, the point of order as I proposed, there will be no vote on the threshold.
4: Yes.
5: If it is lost, then they will proceed, and those of us who do not want to participate, we will just explain that we do not want to participate. We will ask for a minute or so, Mr. President.
2: Yes, that is correct. So we now proceed to vote. The clerk, of course, is directed to call the roll for nominal voting.
6: A for Alan. Roll call vote. Senator Judge Aquino. Senator Judge Cayetano Alan. Senator Judge Cayetano Pia. Senator Judge De La Rosa. Senator Judge Ejercito. Senator Judge Estrada. Senator Judge Go. Senator Judge Ontiveros. Senator Judge Lacson. No. Senator Judge Lapid. Senator Judge Legarda, Senator Judge Marcoleta, Senator Judge Marcos, Senator Judge Padilla, Senator Judge Pangilinan, Senator Judge Soto III, Senator Judge Tulfo Irwin, Senator Judge Tulfo Rafi, Senator Judge Villanueva, Senator Judge Villar Camille, Senator Judge Villar Mark, Senator Judge Zubiri, the Senate President, Senator Judge Gatchalian, the Presiding Officer, Senator Judge Escudero.
2: No.

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